0: various yes. prestigious universities to agree mm-hmm. to fund your research. But I'm glad to see you got the funding and it's going ahead.
1: Thank you very much. Yeah. As am I. We all are. I feel
2: moving forward.
1: This is sad. The nominations for Australian of the Year are still open, are they?
0: They are. You've got our backing.
1: Put that out there. Okay, good. Stephen, look, I know you're very busy, so I won't keep you and your esteemed colleagues long. But this afternoon, you're going to hear a little bit of a historical perspective on what's going to happen at 2 o'clock on Monday, which, as we know, is the Oz Alert test. We all know that, don't we?
2: Yep. What are you talking about?
0: Your phone's going to go off at 2 o'clock on Monday. Yeah. I'll tell you about it after.
1: Yeah. So this big thing is happening. So I'll be on air on Monday. Mm. So I'll be very keen to find out once 2:01 rolls around. What happened to you wherever you are in Queensland? Did your phone, your device start to blare with the emergency alert signal or not?
0: Road trip.
1: It just sort of made me go, well, what did we do before all of this technology made such a thing possible when one was confronted with an emergency? I don't know, back in the day, would one go screaming down the road, doctor? You know, would one signal the air sirens? You know, we had all of these different ways of dealing with emergency. I'm wondering, are we better at now coping with emergency because we've got sophisticated bells and whistles, or are we more likely to run around like chickens with their proverbial
3: heads
1: cut off?
3: We're more resilient, Dr. McFadden.
1: Are
3: you resilient?
2: Look, I don't even know what you're talking about. And Kat, when you say back in the day, you don't have to look in my direction.
1: Can I say involve you in the conversation?
2: I don't want to preempt your discussion, but I say the way you dealt with emergencies the old days, you just dialed 000 on your phone and
3: on a dial phone.
0: Well, this is an outgoing. I think it would be more kind of cool if instead of like a beep beep, your phone would an old fashioned klaxon, which is what you're like that air raid.
1: That's how you alerted people to an emergency.
0: Yeah,
3: we look forward to that.
1: Thank you very much,
3: Kat. Thank you very much. On the discussion of the road trip, Judy says we just did the road trip from Bulya Camel Races to Bulya Camel Races. We did not book anywhere except at Bulya, stayed for 5 nights. We stayed at free or donation sites all the way there and all the way back, Bundaberg to Bulya. Wow. Yeah. Hey, Judy.
0: Can I argue, in my defence, yes, I pre-booked my accommodation, but I do take a road atlas that was printed in 1991, which is adding its sort of...
2: That's got to add a level of daring to the whole
0: because
2: enterprise.
0: Because roads that existed in 1991 don't anymore.
3: So this was an anthropology study in the process as well.
0: I bought my 1991 road atlas and I'm happy with it. I'm sticking with it.
3: Fred says, not pre-booking. Life is like a box of chocolates. You never know what you'll pay for. Barry says, sounds like a stress-free road trip to me when you pre-book your accommodation. A road trip to me is when you need to swap drivers due to fatigue to get to your destination, says Barry of Chapel Hill. Swapping drivers.
2: That raises another question, which we haven't got time for this week, but can you have a solo road trip?
3: Motorcyclists of the world, stand up now.
2: well, you'll have to talk
3: that's
2: about
3: how,
2: that.
3: That's how I escape the stress of working in radio and with experts like yourselves. I hop on the motorcycle and just disappear.
2: And just don't pre-book.
3: Don't pre-book.
0: To West Wyalong.
3: To West Wyalong until you realise you've made a terrible mistake.
2: Back to the nunnery.
3: Gentlemen, thank you.
0: Thank you.
3: Ian McFadden and Brendan Greedy were my guests.
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7: ABC News. Good morning, I'm Maria Hatzakis. Australian exports to the United States are about to be hit with a new 12.5% tariff. Emily Gramenz reports from Washington.
8: Shortly after the US Supreme Court struck down many of President Donald Trump's tariffs earlier this year, the US government began an investigation into forced labour in supply chains. It came as the president vowed to tariff imports by other means. That investigation recommended a 10% tariff on imports from some countries and 12.5% for many others, including Australia. The US Trade Representative now says that proposal will go into effect. A temporary 10% global tariff imposed by Mr. Trump is due to expire. Emily Gramenz, ABC News, Washington.

0: ABC News. Good afternoon, I'm Michael Bausch. Authorities are urging Queenslanders to remain vigilant in reporting dead or sick birds after the state's first suspected positive case of H5 avian flu. Chelsea Malunga reports.
1: Queensland Parks and Wildlife Service staff found a dead petrel washed ashore on Moreton Island off Brisbane. Samples have been sent to a CSIRO lab for confirmation after initial testing returned a positive result. Queensland's chief vet, Alison Crook, says surveillance measures are continuing on the island and across the state.
2: There is ongoing detection by our colleagues in DETSI with their park rangers on these areas.
1: Confirmation of the infection is expected in the coming days. 17 cases of the virus have been detected across the country over the past month, mainly in WA and South Australia.
0: A mine worker has died and another has been badly hurt in an accident in central Queensland. A light utility vehicle and a heavy haul truck collided at the Peak Downs open cut coal mine near Moranbah just before 5 o'clock this morning. The injured man is in a serious but stable condition in hospital. Mine operator BMA has suspended all operations at the site while workplace safety regulators and police carry out an investigation. Police are trying

And it's happy days, sports friends. So much to look forward to. The Commonwealth Games open in Glasgow this morning. The King in his TARDIS and the dragon flying through the sky. Have you seen the pictures of

0: on 0467 922 702. It was the biggest protest at the facility since the 1980s, as I mentioned. How many people turned out this week, Jorgen?
1: So we had over 600 people over the entire weekend who came and attended the 2 days of workshops and plenaries and also the day of protest. And we had about 500 people on the road outside the gates of the facility on Monday.
0: Were many of them locals or had people come from elsewhere?
1: There was a lot of locals. If I had to hazard a guess, I'd say it was about 50-50. The facility is of national concern, so we certainly make no bones of the fact that there were a lot of people who came from all around the continent to protest the facility. As I said, it implicates all Australians in what that facility does abroad, and it's also been recognised as a potential target if Australia was to be dragged into US-led wars.
0: I want to get two more questions in before we get to the news, Jorgen. What do you have to say to people who do believe it is important to have these sorts of facilities for the country's defence force?
1: I would just start by saying, let's just be real and acknowledge that it's not a defensive facility. It's an offensive installation. It's a critical facility in the global US war machine. The US military has over 900 bases abroad. Those bases are offensive installations by definition. They're not, on US territory. And the Edward Snowden leaks, for example, from 2013 show that base provides targeting data for drone and missile strikes. So, yeah, it's an offensive facility and it facilitates war crimes.
0: Just finally, Jorgen, the AUKUS pact has faced scrutiny again this week after the announcement that the shipyards that will construct Australia's fleet of AUKUS nuclear-powered submarines have been handed a $4.6 billion funding boost. In your view, are there parallels to be drawn between AUKUS projects and the situation at Pine Gap?
1: All of it is part of a pattern of militarisation across the continent. The Turnbull government back in 2018 had an ambition to turn Australia into one of the top 10 weapons exporters in the world. The Albanese government has a contemporary ambition for Australia to be the largest offshore producer of US weapons. Pine Gap is undergoing its largest ever expansion at the moment to hunt and target Chinese missile silos. And Northern Australia was the top overseas destination for US military construction spending last year. Mm. So, this continent is being rapidly militarized by our contemporary government. And AUKUS is certainly the most talked about aspect of that. But, certainly these trends of militarization have been going on for quite some time.
0: Okay.
1: Is the force posture agreement that came before AUKUS. There's a big picture to for us all to join up and then find ways to.
0: Jorgen, unfortunately, I do have to leave it there, Jorgen, but I really thank you for your time, for joining us and for talking to us here on Weekend Evenings. Thanks so much, Jorgen.
1: No problem. Thank you.
0: Jorgen Doyle, co-organiser of the largest rally at Pine Gap since 1987, and a mention of the war crimes throughout that chat are allegations. We're heading to the news, then it's the Weekend Evenings quiz, so call now on 1300 800 222 for your chance at fame, glory and an ABC fridge magnet. And this week, when you call in, I want to know what your favourite item of clothing is.
2: ABC News, good evening. I'm Michael Bausch. The Federal Agriculture Minister says the discovery of what's likely to be Queensland's first case of H5 bird flu shows that biosecurity screening

0: You got it, Jai. I knew it was just there. It just needed that little nudge to bring it front of mind. And look, yes, in that little mesh, we heard the kind of the gong kind of come in and chime in there as well, which means this next question is our last question for the night. If you get it right, you're tonight's quiz winner.
1: Let's do this.
0: All right. From which pop culture icon did King Charles emerge at the Glasgow Commonwealth Games opening ceremony?
1: That was a TARDIS.
0: From?
1: From Doctor Who.
0: Nice work. And? And? Congratulations, Jai and Brains Trust. You are tonight's quiz winners. The ABC Evenings Quiz Fridge Magnet is coming your way as your prize, along with a book. Yay!
1: Great.
0: How nice is that? Congratulations. All right, I'm going to pop you on hold. Joe's going to take down your details so we can send you your prize.

0: guys. Let him know what genres you like. We'll see what we can find when it comes to your book as well. Thanks a lot, Jai. Well done.
1: Super. Thank you.
0: All right. Take care. Congratulations. Let's hear Clocks by Coldplay. Let's hear the song itself.

0: Well, the book we're going to talk about in The Writers tonight has recently been announced as the winner of the literary novel category at the Australian Book Industry Awards. It's called Wild Dark Shore. It takes readers to an imaginary Antarctic island called Shearwater, where a woman washes up on the shore after a boat accident and stumbles into something of an apocalyptic situation. All radio communications have been cut. The family who live there and who have saved her, a man and his three children, are in the process of preparing to evacuate the island and take with them just a fraction of the precious seeds that are being stored in the island's special seed bank as rising sea levels flood its vault. The woman, Rowan, doesn't reveal the true reason she was headed for the island in the first place. Wild Dark Shore covers a lot of themes. There's climate change, decisions around having children, about protecting them. The author of Wild Dark Shore, Charlotte McConaghy, joins me now on The Writers. Hi, Charlotte. Welcome. Congratulations on this award.
1: Hello. Thank you so much. Thanks for having me.
0: Well, you've had a lot of success internationally, right? I think you made it to the New York Times Best.

0: Let's go from Tommy to Tony.
1: Hey. Oh, hello. Nice to have you back.
0: Oh, and here we are. I was going to say we've landed in your favourite category, but then I thought, no, we're not actually, and that was the week that was.
1: Well, just a segue, did you enjoy Vanuatu?
0: Yes. Yes. People were very friendly. The scenery was beautiful. A few hiccups. I mentioned before my husband lost his wedding ring in the sea.
1: Oh.
0: We had two cancelled flights. We got stuck on an island. We missed a yacht trip we'd paid for. So I've been filing travel insurance claims because it happened twice.
1: Well, good and bad. Did you have some guava?
0: I didn't have any guava.
1: Well, we had our honeymoon in Vanuatu, and we had a turbulent experience as well.
0: What happened?
1: On the second day of our honeymoon, we were hit by a Force 3 cyclone. We were in a little bungalow, and they said, you'll be okay. You can withstand 120k winds. And my wife and I were huddling together in our bed. We couldn't sleep all night.
0: Oh, no. Did it actually do damage around you?
1: No, we were very lucky. The little bungalow, because we were on those little burrows or burrows or, on the edge of the water.
0: Burrows or whatever, yeah.
1: Yeah, and literally it was shaking all night.
0: Oh, my. Well, high winds, Tony, were the reason that we didn't get one of our flights. So the flight came in from Port Vila to where we were on Tanner Island, it circled, and then it didn't even bother trying to land because the winds were so high and we watched it just fly away. Then a smaller plane, which like a 9-seater, it came in and tried to land, and the people in it said that literally they were landing sideways. That plane aborted that landing, flew around, came in from a different direction and did land, but the people who got off that plane, they were all white. They were
1: Well, glad you didn't get on a plane then.
0: It would have been scary, I tell you. But we left our luggage there. Well, we went because we didn't know if they were going to come back. So we left our luggage at the airport. We went back to the resort for lunch. It was 5 minutes up the road. And then later, when we knew the flight was cancelled, my husband went back to the airport. There was no one there. They just locked the luggage up and just left it. But they didn't lock the airport. So my husband's just wandering around on the tarmac. Yes. It's very funny. Anyway.
1: No, it sounds like a scene from Fawlty Towers.
0: Yes, some of it was. Now, Tony, shall we crack on?
1: Let's crack on. Let's get into it. I'm ready.
0: Located halfway between Norway and Iceland, the self-governing Faroe Islands is an autonomous territory of which country?
1: Well, I think I watched a full Foreign Correspondent program on Faroe Islands with their wives and the Filipino brides who go over there because they don't have any women. And I think it's part of Denmark, is it? Denmark?
0: Is that your answer, Denmark. Tony?
1: It is. Lock that in.
0: It is correct. Well done. Well done. All of you got Denmark. You know who you are. Good work, people. Tony, do you want to go to That Was the Week That Was?
1: I think I will. And when Greta was in, I got my equal top score, 6, when you were away. So I'm going to try and do that again.
0: Well done.
1: I'll try and get 7.
0: Okay.
1: Let's go do it.
0: Thank you. Question 2, which city is hosting the 2026 Commonwealth Games?
1: That'd be Glasgow.
0: It would be Glasgow, Tony.
1: Let's go. Keep going.
0: Question 3. What is the name of Barnaby Joyce's dog?
1: Oh, I heard him screaming. Stella.
0: Stella is correct.
1: Yes.
0: Well done, Tony.
1: I heard that.
0: Question 4. Once you get into That Was the Week That Was, Tony, you really ripped through them. Question 4. Which chief mouser to the Cabinet Office welcomed his 7th British Prime Minister this week?
1: That would be Andy Burnham.
0: No. Andy Burnham is not the mouser.
1: Oh, Mouse. Oh my God. Is it Mickey Mouse then? Thank you, Runa. I'll talk to you another night.
0: Okay. You'll get your PB another time, Tony. Not a problem. Okay.
1: Thank you. See you later.
0: 1-300-800-222. Rachel in Canberra. Good evening to you, Rachel.
2: Oh, good evening, Suzanne. I'm feeling for you for your holiday, but you're going to remember that for the rest of your life.
0: Exactly. I mean, it's always a story. That's what I always think. When things happen, it's always a good story.
2: Yeah. Breeze through that paperwork.
0: Actually, the insurance company were very fast. I filled out one of the forms yesterday and they got back to me today and said they're giving me $500. So, you know, I've never seen an insurance company work so fast. Right.
2: Is it worth it? Yeah.
0: Question four. Which chief mouser to the Cabinet Office welcomed his seventh British Prime Minister this week?
2: That would be Larry the Cat.
0: Larry the Cat is correct. He's had an eventful few years, hasn't he, Rachel?
2: He really has. You won't know which way's up.
0: Well, who's the boss? Yeah. Right. Well, Rachel, would you like to stay in That Was the Week That Was? You could also try What a Woman, Sequels and Prequels, Geography or Relax.
2: It's funny. When Tommy was on, I thought, he's not going to choose something that I know, but he chose both of the things I knew. So we'll stay with The Week That Was.
0: Very well. We have question five. Who emerged from the TARDIS at the opening ceremony of the Commonwealth Games?
2: That would be Prince Charles.
0: Well, he's not called that anymore, is he, Rachel?
2: Sorry, I beg your pardon. King Charles.
0: Did he have someone else with him?
2: With Queen Camilla.
0: Yes. Yes, Rachel, that is correct. Question six. Awarded this year to Yu Deng, John Pardon, Jacob Zimmerman and Hong Wang, the Fields Medal is a prestigious award in which field?
2: I'm sorry, I missed the first part of that question.
0: Awarded this year to Yu Deng, John Pardon, Jacob Zimmerman and Hong Wang, the Fields Medal is a prestigious award in which field?
2: I must have missed that one.
0: Do you want to have a guess?
2: Was it the maths prize?
0: Yes, it is a maths prize.
2: Yes, thank you.
0: You pulled it out of somewhere, Rachel.
2: I didn't hear the news, but I knew of the prize. Yep.
0: Not the kind of prize I'd ever win, that's for sure.
2: No, neither.
0: Rachel, you can have What a Woman, Sequels and Prequels, Geography or Relax.
2: What a Woman.
0: Excellent. Question seven. Julia Roberts received her second Oscar nomination for which movie?
2: No, I missed that one too. Sorry.
0: Rachel, thank you very much. Rachel may engage in a little bit of kicking herself when she hears it. Sam in Harvey. How are you doing, Sam?
3: Good morning. Suzanne, is it?
0: It is. It is, Sam. How are you going there in Harvey?
3: Yeah, good. Thanks. Yeah.
0: Now, we're on question seven. And we want to know, Julia Roberts received her second Oscar nomination for which movie?
3: Would it be Pretty Woman?
0: Sam, it would be Pretty Woman. Very well done indeed.
3: Uh-huh. I finally got one right for a change.
0: Yeah. Do you want some applause?
3: Yeah, okay.
0: Yeah, go on. Yeah. It's been a hard-earned one, Sam. Here you go. All right, shall we see if we can make it to Sam? Would you like to stay in What a Woman? There's also Sequels and Prequels, Geography or Relax?
3: I'll try Geography, thanks.
0: Geography, okay. Question eight. In which South American country have mountain lions been observed eating penguins in the wild?
3: Probably wrong. I'll say Chile.
0: Ah, it's not chilly, Sam.
3: All right. Thank you.
0: All right. Good to talk to you, Sam.
3: Good night.
0: Bye-bye. Jane from Mount Gambier says, I honeymooned in Vanuatu in 1994. We experienced 7 earthquakes. A fellow died on a snorkeling trip that we were on. My husband broke his toe. We both caught colds and we sank a pedal boat that we hired. I wrote the story of the honeymoon from hell and I entered it into a travel writing competition. Oh, dear Jane. Actually, there were a few moments, particularly when the winds were very high. My husband and I were like, we could be in a White Lotus series, you know. Imagine the tension as everyone's stranded in the posh hotel for a week and they can't get out because of the high winds. Right. Who have we got next? Let's talk to Grant in Waterloo. Hey, Grant. Grant, are you there? No response from Grant. We will check in on Grant and see if we can go back. Tristan.
4: Hey, how are you?
0: Hi, Tristan. Do you... Sorry, go ahead.
4: I just wanted to say that I've got a cheeky little cat here that, yeah, because we've been so cold and I was wanting to put the heater on, but he... puts the child lock on the heater.
0: The cat did?
4: Yeah.
0: Really? How did the cat do that?
4: I don't know.
0: And you've got a very special cat there, Tristan, by the sounds of it.
4: Yeah.
0: Yeah. Tristan, in which South American country have mountain lions been observed eating penguins in the wild and it is not chilly?
4: Vancouver?
0: It's not Vancouver. I'm sorry, Tristan. Thank you very much for playing. Annette in Perth has the correct answer. So does Maria, Susan in Hobart, Adrian in Bella Vista, Jess in Warrnambool. Yeah, you've all got it. Nicely done. We do have a line come through, 1-300-800-222. We will give Grant another go.
5: Yes, sorry about that, Suzanne. Oh. How are you?
0: That's all right. These things happen, Grant.
5: Indeed. So, yes. Now I think maybe the answer possibly might be Peru.
0: It is not Peru, Grant.
5: All the best.
0: All right.
5: Cheers.
0: Thanks, bye. Grant. We'll talk to you next time. John in Ashfield. Greetings to you, John.
6: Oh, how are you, Suzanne? Nice to talk to you again.
0: Thank you, John.
6: It really makes me Saturday mornings. I get our little get-together every week.
0: Yeah, I know. Yeah, weekly date. Great. I'm sorry, I missed a couple.
6: Oh, we had a bit of a holiday and I hope you enjoyed it anyway.
0: Now, can you have a go for me, John, as to which South American country... In which South American country mountain lions have been observed eating penguins in the wild?
6: Well, there's quite a few South American countries. I'll try Argentina.
0: Argentina is the correct answer, John. Well done.
6: Finally got off me duck.
0: I know.
6: It lasted too long.
0: Were you also not got one correct? Or not for a while?
6: Not for a while. Been ringing up and I get the first answer wrong, but I got it finally right tonight. So I'm on the march. My PB is 6, but that was made centuries ago. A long time ago.
0: Do you feel like this is cause for some applause?
6: Oh, well, I think so.
0: Okay, let's do it. Let's celebrate all our achievements.
6: Yeah, wonderful stuff, Suzanne.
0: Okay, what do you want to do now, John? We've got geography, we have relax, we have Water Woman, and we have sequels and prequels.
6: Oh, I'll try Water Woman. Thank you, Suzanne.
0: Water Woman, indeed.
6: Yep.
0: Question 9. Later covered by Whitney Houston, what was Chaka Khan's debut solo single?
6: Not sure.

0: No, I might have to pass on that one, Suzanne. Sorry.
1: Nope, quite all right, John. Okay. All right. Okay. Thanks for sharing your correct answer with us. I feel like we're having some wins tonight, aren't we? A couple of lines free. You can join the parade. Maybe line up for some applause if you feel you deserve it. 1-300-800-222. Stuart.
2: Oh, g'day, Suzanne. How are you doing?
1: Hello. I'm well, Stuart.
2: Oh, g'day. Right. Just listening to a book, but now the field of matter is for mathematics, isn't it?
1: Yes.
2: It just doesn't add up.
1: Very good. Very good.
2: That's pathetic.
1: Someone
2: enough.
1: Had to do it.
2: Well, I did.
1: And it was you, yeah.
2: So the Faroe Islands would be ideal for a Filipino and a balmy sort of weather, wouldn't it? It's terrific, wouldn't it? Come to the balmy Faroes.
1: Oh, it'd be very, very, very, very cold in the Faroes, I'm sure.
2: Oh, far out. It'd be lovely, wouldn't it?
1: If you like cold weather. Now, Stuart, our question is, later covered by Whitney Houston, what was Chaka Khan's debut solo single?
2: You're talking over me before I can say something inappropriate, aren't you?
1: Yes.
2: Right, okay. Well, good.
1: You've got me sussed.
2: Well, actually, you've got me sussed. Well, Whitney Houston's, what was it? Solo album for.
1: So later covered by Whitney Houston, what was Chaka Khan's debut solo single?
2: Was it once he sung The Bodyguard, that song with Kevin Costner?
1: Oh, sing it for us, Stuart.
2: I was trying to think of it. I was just trying to think of it. It was just, wasn't a bad movie. I could see then. Don't cry for me. No, that's not right. Look, honestly, I'm glad you had a good, a reasonable trip. It still sounds all right. There's a couple of turtles getting married now. Look, honey, look what I found. You beauty.
1: Well, the funny thing was, I mean, most of the little diamonds and sapphires had fallen out of it anyway, so it was kind of, it was well past its peak.
2: Don't say that on the radio, because you're going to claim it in insurance.
1: Oh, well, I'm not even going to bother.
2: Well, just as well, because you just blew it.
1: Just blew it, didn't I?
2: That's what he loves.
1: I mean, can I claim that? I mean, surely him just dropping it in the ocean isn't really, it's not like it's theft.
2: Not what you just said. You should have said it was still intact, perfectly intact. It was beautiful.
1: Oh, yeah.
2: So I'm going to go.
1: Sentimental value.
2: I'm going to give that, well, you don't know, there's no money for that, unfortunately. Insurance companies are harsh. I'm going to go, what's that song? How's it go? Oh, it's in my head. Is that the right song?
1: I don't know what song. If you're thinking the Bodyguard song, I think you're barking up the wrong tree, Stuart.
2: Cut out then.
1: Fare thee well. There is Stuart. Here's Damo in Sheffield. A few people have it. Ed in Perth's got it. So does Jenny in Glenbrook, Sandra in Perth, Tana, Annette in Perth, Maria, Bernadette. Damo in Sheffield.
3: Hey, how you going there?
1: Good, Damo. How's it going where you are?
3: Oh, pretty steady. It's Friday night, Saturday morning. I'm just dead. Goats are all in bed. The dog's on the bed. Budgie's in the bed. It's good.
1: Because you've got a full menagerie going on there.
3: It's beautiful down here in Tassie, I tell you.
1: Okay. And so, Damo, you mentioned goats. How many goats have you got?
3: Five. At the minute, yeah.
1: Are they pets or are you keeping them for some kind of agricultural purpose?
3: A bit of both. I inherited a goat or got given a goat and somehow I end up with five. So like, I've got three little triplets now. I've got a paper coming out, look, take pictures of my baby triplets.
1: No, really?
3: Ridiculous. Yeah, they fell down the bank like a week ago, one pair of them, it was in bed, and me, 8 o'clock in the morning. Oh, so here I am getting up, and it was great. Like, been doing that. It's what life's like. It's what you can do.
1: And so in what paper can we expect to see a picture of your goats?
3: Tasmanian Country, I think. Well, they're coming out Monday to do it. So it's like a rural paper.
1: Fantastic.
3: It's good to see that sort of stuff going on too, you know, that's what I said to the lady when she went, can I come and get a picture of your goats? Because I ring up the ABC quiz on a Tuesday night in Tassie down here and we do that. And she heard that and then the vet rang me up and said, hey, mate, you all want to take a picture of your goats? I said, all right, cool. That's 6 degrees of seven. Kevin Bacon, I tell you.
1: Very, very much so. Do the goats have names?
3: Well, initially, like the one that fell down the bank, I was going to call him Powerball, like supplementary number or something like that, because he just rolled down the bank. There's a supplementary number. But I don't know, Huey, Dewey, Louie. I haven't even sexed them yet. I'm so lazy with them that nature takes its course. Like, it'll all run through.
1: Oh, dear. All right. Well, if you are in Tasmania and you get Tasmanian country, was it? Keep an eye out for Damo and his goats. Now, we're on question nine. Later covered by Whitney Houston, what was Chaka Khan's debut solo single?
3: I'm every woman.
1: It's all in me. Yeah, yeah, yeah. Well done, Damo. Yeah. That is it.
3: We should be doing karaoke. Good.
1: You can't stop me from doing karaoke, given half a chance. Right, Damo, really? you should call on a Saturday night. We've got sing-along options on Saturday nights in the quiz.
3: Have we? Oh, no. My world has just opened up now. Like, who needs AI when he can actually talk to real people? Like, this is the thing.
1: Right. Do you want to stay and what a woman, Damo? We've also got sequels and prequels. We've got relax and we have geography.
3: Well, let's go, Tasmanian. Let's go relax.
1: Let's. I love it. Question 10.
3: I might not be here long, but I'm here.
1: Here for a relaxing time, we hope. You're bringing us some Tassie vibes. Which Chinese martial art and relaxation technique is sometimes described as the principles of yin and yang applied to the human body?
3: Yin and yang applied to the human body.
1: A Chinese martial art and relaxation technique.
3: It's not Feng Shui because that's all of it. Is it jiu-jitsu?
1: It's not jiu-jitsu.
3: Oh, no.
1: Damo, it was lovely to chat. Lovely to hear about your goats.
3: Nice yakking.
1: Nice yakking. I think I've heard anyone say that in a while. Lovely to chat with you, Damo. Yeah. Oh, heaps of you have already got it. Well done, Jess from Warrnambool. You were first in with the correct answer on that one. Let's... Trevor from Croydon Park. Soon to be a pin-up boy, right, Trevor?
4: Of what?
1: Yeah. Oh, hang on. I'm talking to the wrong Trevor.
4: Yeah.
1: Sorry.
4: You were looking for the king and you only got the butler.
1: No, no, no. You're the king in the south. That's what I'll call you, Trevor. King in the south. Now, our question is the Chinese. Sorry, did you want to say?
4: You're not by any chance employed by the Fiji Tourist Bureau.
1: Well, I'd be doing a poor job if I was, given that I've been yapping on about Vanuatu.
4: That's what I said. You're not employed by a rival.
1: Oh, you think I'm talking Vanuatu down?
4: Well, that's just so what were the positives?
1: The sea was beautiful. The turtles were gorgeous. The beaches, I mean, there was some incredible snorkeling, actually, some really beautiful snorkeling. Very friendly people. Actually, and if you're into your soccer, they're absolutely mental about their when we flew in, looked out of the window, there were flags from every country in the World Cup strung on trees everywhere. Everyone's got a flag on their truck.
4: Were they supporting anyone?
1: They all had a team. Each of them had someone picked. And so, you know, you'd get into one cab and you'd go, this is a Spain guy, and you'd have a chat with him about Spain. You'd get into another cab. You could tell by the flag he was an England guy.
4: Yeah. Okay.
1: And that was fun.
4: Did your ever-loving find the lost ring?
1: Say that again?
4: Did your ever-loving find the lost ring?
1: No, no, it's gone.
4: Or was that the $500 you were talking about?
1: No, that was the travel insurance refund.
4: Right.
1: Yeah, for one of the cancelled flights. Oh, I tell you, it's been a lot of paperwork.
4: Anyhow, I've played for time because I've been thinking and thinking. I'm pretty sure you, after a whole lot of ones that I've known, of course, I've has happened. I've landed on the cursed one. But I'll think it's right, but I'll have a stab at Reiki.
1: Oh, it's not Reiki, no.
4: Yeah.
1: Trevor, next time.
4: Thank you, Suzanne.
1: Okay, bye. Ooh. Mario. Hey, Mario.
5: Hello.
1: Hello, Mario. We are on question 10. Which Chinese martial art and relaxation technique is sometimes described as the principles of yin and yang applied to the human body?
5: I'm guessing here, would it be Tai Chi?
1: Tai Chi is the correct answer. Well done, Mario. Okay. Do you want to stay and relax? You could also try geography, What a Woman, or sequels and prequels.
5: I'll go geography, please.
1: Nice work, Mario. Question 11. Which Australian state hosts the annual Tour Down Under cycling race?
5: Victoria?
1: No, it's not Victoria.
5: Damn.
1: All right. Hey, thanks, Mario.
5: All right, bye-bye.
1: Bye. Robin says, speaking of, how is the calendar coming along? Robin, it is progressing at a clip. It's actually going to happen. We've got most of our pin-up boys and girls arranged. We're going to be sending photographers out. So we will let you know when it is it's going to be a thing of beauty. It's absolutely going to be wonderful. Greta is doing a lot of hard work on it. She's been talking to people. So just watch this space. Watch this space, absolutely. Actually, here's one of our pin-up boys. Hey, Vando.
6: Oh, hey, Suzanne, how are you?
1: Yeah, I'm all right, Vando.
6: Oh, that's fantastic, and I'm glad you had a good holiday. But one thing, well, I've just got to unpack a couple of things. You said before you sort of went on holidays, you said, oh, I've got to go where it's warm. Have you heard of putting a jumper on? But then I've got to ask, at Christmas time, you went up to Santa's place. You had to fajord some sort of country to go to Santa's place where it was genuinely cold.
1: Yeah.
6: Anyway, so... are you a grass is always greener sort of a person?
1: I can't really explain it. I know my husband's a bit like, you know, he hates the cold. Why did you make me go there? And then he was very upset when we got up to go, you know, on the morning we were going. He went, do you realise it's only 25 in Port Vila? It's like only 5 degrees more there than it is here. We needed, and when we had this last minute panic, quick, put in jeans, put in a hoodie. But the sea was beautiful and warm.
6: Yeah, nice. He's lucky too. Like barracuda are getting around up there, and they are attracted to goldy, flashy things. You know, might get bitten. Anyway, but that didn't happen. So fantastic.
1: Now, Vando, which Australian state hosts the annual Tour Down Under cycling race?
6: Oh, does it have wineries in this particular state?
1: Mm. Which state doesn't have wineries?
6: Yeah, I don't know. Maybe, well, I'm pretty, probably territory doesn't.
1: No, and that's not a state.
6: South Australia.
1: You are correct. It is South Australia.
6: Okay, Vando.
1: Well done, Vando. Well done.
6: I'm just dancing to myself. Right, sorry. Let's go.
1: Oh, Karen says, how do I get one of these calendars? Karen, they're still a work in progress. We haven't actually created them. Our models have not posed yet. Right, Vando?
6: No. My people, who is no one, is talking to, well, someone, and there you go.
1: Yeah, we're working on your wardrobe, you know. getting your appearance fee sorted. Working out your liners and your demands.
6: Nice. Yeah, I've got to go off to Just Cuts. You know, no. I went there once. What a dreadful haircut. In fact, I haven't had a haircut for years.
1: Now, Greta's saying you're not allowed to shave. She wants you kind of as you are.
6: Righto, no worries.
1: Right. All right. Well, Nightlife, you can all look forward to this. November, I think we should have a finished product for you, but yes, very, very exciting. Vando. Right,
6: can I have a sarong? Can I have a sarong size magnet tonight, please, Suzanne? Yes, somebody. Yeah.
1: Okay.
6: Anyway, come on.
1: Do you want geography? Do you want relaxed? Do you want What a Woman or sequels and prequels?
6: Oh, give me sequels and prequels, please.
1: Oh, it's about time someone opened that one up. Vando, question 12. The TV series A Knight of the Seven Kingdoms is a prequel to which other TV show?

0: qualifying second fastest for the final later this morning, with fellow Australians Jenna Forrester and Amelia Webber qualifying third and fourth respectively. Both the Australian women and men notched wins in the three-on-three basketball, while a number of Australians are taking part in the only day of para weightlifting. In rugby league, a late try to Campbell Graham has earned the Rabbitohs a 28-26 win over the Melbourne Storm at Stadium Australia. ABC News.
1: Brisbane's weather for Saturday, looking forward to a sunny day throughout with just some patches of morning frost in the south and some light winds. Overnight temperatures will be falling to between 3 and 9 degrees, with daytime temperatures reaching between 19 and 22. Brisbane's expecting 22 degrees, as well as Ipswich at 22, Maroochydore's at 21, and Surfers Paradise also at 21 degrees. 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

Championships. At 8 years of age, I myself was glued to the telly in Red Bank Plains as she smashed it at the 1982 Commonwealth Games right here in Brizzy. She is from Brisbane. Who am I talking about? Here's some thinking music.